and the crowd in the theatre goes wild. Yes, that of course, is from 1912. It's a gems from a musical called Lady of the Slipper on the Victor record label. Gems from is a series that Victor made from about 1908 all the way up until 1930-ish or so, thereabouts, and it's just the Victor Light Opera Company, which means any vocalists that they could find at the time, they rounded them all up and made a big chorus out of it. The acoustic ones don't sound as good as the electric ones do, and you can't really hear all the lyrics, but these came out right as all of these various musicals, many of them are forgotten now, came out. So that's The Lady of the Slipper, otherwise known as A Modern-Day Cinderella, opened October 28th of 1912, closed the following May in 1913 at the Globe Theatre in New York. The plot takes place on Halloween night at a masked ball, and it features Vernon Castle, Elsie James, and Douglas Stevenson, and Vivian Rushmore in the cast. Yes, before that, well, Prince and his band. Prince is not Prince, the now late departed artist known as Prince, but Prince is Charles A. Prince, the musical director at Columbia Records, recording in June of 1915, and that's called Ragging the Scale. This is Behavior Night with lots of good 12-inchers. John L., what's up next? How about a Gems from Sybil? Oh, yes, Gems from Sybil. I believe that's from 1916. On Behavior Night.

That's a mighty long waltz there. That's Charles Prince and his orchestra on Columbia Records, recorded June 2nd of 1917. Yes, and it's called Dodola. We don't know much more about it other than it's a waltz, and it's written by somebody named Frey, F-R-E-Y. But must have been fairly popular, and it's not a bad number to listen to. It's very soothing and quite something to listen to. Charles A. Prince was an equal music director to anybody else, and he was at Columbia Records from probably the very beginning of disc records, around 1900, all the way up till the time that Electrical Records came out. Columbia changed hands and whatnot, and he retired, or chose to retire around that time. Charles A. Prince did find some work at Victor in the early Electric part, around 1925. More likely, Nat Shilkret and many other people are probably playing on these Prince records from 1916 and 17. Before that, the Gems from Sybil. That's from 1916. Don't know the exact recording date. Sybil takes place in Russia. Yes, and that very first song on the medley is The Captain of the Crimson Hussars. And obviously, it's probably a Bolshevik reference covered up. Sybil starred amongst people Julia Sanders. Julia Sanderson, yes, the wife of Frank Crummett. And it was written by Harry B. Smith and Harry Graham and Victor Jacoby. Here's one by Silvio Hine.

Gems from When Dreams Come True, which we don't know the entire plot of that musical, but it probably has something to do with people coming to America, because that's the last tune right there, America. Yes, it's a nice rousing little number. They should bring that one back, shouldn't they? Yes. It started on August 18th of 1913 and ended in October of 1913. Sylvia Hine wrote the lyrics and wrote the music. Lyrics by Philip Bartholomew. And Joseph Santley was in it. When Dreams Come True. Now, prior to that, we played an interesting little medley there, and it's called I'm Always Chasing Rainbows. It's Prince's Band, and that was performed July 2nd of 1918. Prince's Band is doing a nice little medley there of two other tunes. One is Timpani Tunes and A Kiss for Cinderella from another musical from around that vintage called Oh Look. We didn't have a chance to look up Oh Look, did we, John L? No, we didn't give it a look. Oh, well, it's probably not that good, is it? Oh, I'm sure it is. It's a question of finding all this stuff. How did you come to find all this musical information about these obscured Broadway plays? Did you go through old editions of vaudeville news and whatnot? No, actually, I went on the internet. Oh, yes. And there's this wonderful thing called the Internet Broadway Database. And any musical that was on Broadway is pretty much in there, going back a long, long time. Yes.

Go up to Santa Fe, Santa Fe, Santa Fe.

Now we're starting to get a little jazzy here on Behaviorite. That's Prince's band there with something called Oh Frenchie, a medley from July 3rd of 1918 over at Columbia Records. It features two other tunes called Goodbye Alexander and something that, well, most of you probably already know it. It's called After You've Gone, written by Henry Kramer and Turner Layton. Yes, the same guys that brought you Way Down Yonder in New Orleans. Yes, this is Behaviorite, that famous, oh, before that, well, The Madcap Duchess. The Madcap Duchess started in 1913, ran a few performances into 1914. It's all about Louis the 15th, actually, and it's a wonderful musical. It was high acclaim in its day. Victor Herbert wrote the music for it, and it was a smashing success. This is Behaviorite, featuring some 12-inch 78s with all kinds of ancient musical history of the Broadway theater. We'll be back right after this. Behaviorite thanks you for listening and reminds you to tell your family and friends about all the fun music you hear on this very program. Most importantly, be sure that the internet stream or the radio station you listen to also knows that you're listening, because they might not. Let's get the word out there, build a big audience, and have a lot of fun. After all, it is classic pop and jazz. And remember, you can email us at behaviorite@yahoo.com. 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

Yes, very, very good. That's Gems from Very Good Eddie, which opened on December 23rd of 1915 and went all the way to October 14th of 1916 at two different theaters, the 39th Street Theater, and then later the Casino, and then later the Princess in New York City. It starred Oscar Shaw, who's in The Coconuts, the very first Marx Brothers movie. Lyrics are by Skylar Green, and the music is by Jerome Kern. And it was revived in 1975, went about the same amount of performances as it did in 1916. The interesting thing about the 1975 show is it starred Hal Shane. Hal Shane? You mean from the Manhattan Rhythm Kings? Yes, indeed. One and the same. How about that? Yes. Before that, well, we had a nice little thing called Riviera Girl Waltzes by Prince's Band from November 12th of 1917. This is Behavioral Night, that famous funny old record show featuring a little bit of prehistory as far as Broadway musicals go, as well as some interesting stuff, all on 12-inch 78.

the 12-inch 78s give you almost about 4 minutes of playing time. They don't beat the Edison Diamond Disc. A 10-inch Edison Diamond Disc will almost go 5 minutes, but these don't quite make it. And we've got a lot of good stuff. If you'd like to write to us, it's behaviornight@yahoo.com. 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Or you can follow us on Facebook. Yes, Behavior Night has a Facebook page, as does Sir Jack Scratchy. You can follow me on Facebook. And we have other social media activities as well. But once again, behaviornight@yahoo.com is primarily the best way that you can get in touch with us. Yes, indeed.

0: That's a nice little ragtime number there, isn't it? And it sounds a little kinky, doesn't it, John L? It should. That's the title of it. Kinky. K-I-N-K-Y. That's a nice little number there. It's a one-step. What is a one-step, John L? You know about these dances and stuff. Yeah, a one-step is it's a sped-up march, essentially. And you basically take your partner and march left, right, very quickly to the beat of the music. Sometimes turning, sometimes not. Sometimes yaling, sometimes that sort of thing. Yaling? Well, that's a position that you hold your partner. It's and typically these are done at a ball so that you would be going counterclockwise around the room. Oh, and you don't do Charleston or jitterbugging to it? No, not at all. Okay. Well, glad we started that out. Sorted that out. And before that, gems from a musical called The Sunshine Girl. From 1913. The musical opened on February 3rd of that year, and it closed on September 20th of that year. Music by Paul Rubens, lyric by Arthur Limpidus, and it starred Vernon and Irene Castle, Dorothy Berry, Julia Sanderson, Constance Hurt, and Harry Law. Now, many of those people, we don't really know who they are. We know who Julia Sanderson is, and we know who Vernon and Irene Castle are, but the rest of them, well, they've all sort of been lost to time. Yeah, it's a shame, isn't it?
1: Well, it is what happens generation to generation and style to style.

0: Vernon and Irene Castle. They were the dance ambassadors, so to speak, of this vintage. Quite well popular and well known. They wrote books about how to do these dances to this particular type of stuff and became the socialites and superstars of the time. It was not unusual to have them in Broadway shows, and as we've seen, they appeared in at least two of them, probably more. They pretty much influenced the dance situation from about 1912 all the way to World War I, when musical styles and musical tastes were beginning to change, and would surely change even more, leaving them kind of behind. Well, we're going to leave this radio program behind because something else is coming up next on the radio that I'm sure you're not going to want to miss, so make sure you're all tuned in or you're not printing the dictionary, taking up bandwidth. Behavior Night is a production of Sugar River Foundation Incorporated. Executive producer is J.S. Landry. Yours truly, Sir Jack Scratchy. We are working on the next one. Which one will it be? Well, we haven't decided yet. Well, okay. We'll get it done, and that'll be next week. Until then, remember to behave, because tonight is Behavior Night. Sir Scratchy, signing off.
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0: 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Tonight, from Sylvan Field in South Haven, Michigan, it's the South Haven Ravens hosting the Toma Tigers of Toma, Wisconsin. And now, the voice of the Quint Cities, Wally McCarthy.
1: Good evening, friends. Wally McCarthy and producer Phil back with you on WSLP and the Northwoods Baseball Radio Network. This evening, we are delighted to be joining you from the shores of Lake Michigan at beautiful Sylvan Field here in South Haven, Michigan, as the South Haven Ravens host the Toma Tigers of Toma, Wisconsin. And it looks to be a good matchup this evening between these two clubs. And it is a perfect night for a ball game. 72 degrees at game time, with a light breeze blowing in from the lake towards right center. And there are a lot of seagulls visiting the field at the moment, probably interested in the sunflower seeds that are a popular snack here at the ballpark. Let's take a look at the starting nine for the visiting Toma Tigers. Leading off, shortstop Sharkey Bush. Batting second, center fielder Schmitty Diaz. First baseman Ernesto Stern will bat third. Prudence Jefferson will be in the cleanup spot this evening, playing left field. Batting fifth, third baseman Burt Sessions. Second baseman Vaughn Kramer will bat sixth. Batting seventh, catcher Clifton Santiago. Right fielder Bruford Kaczynski will bat eighth. And batting ninth, left-handed starting pitcher Mia Yoshida. Yoshida is the young left-handed Japanese phenom, on loan from the Kyoto Cardinals this season. She's the first female pitcher in the league, and she has pitched well. She enters tonight's contest with a record of 9-3, with a 3.76 ERA. And the Tigers are managed by notorious hothead Yuki Fukuda. Yuki is the grandson of Tigers founder and owner, Harry Fukuda. Those are the Tigers. Here are the Ravens. Sherman Hawkins will lead off in left field. Batting second and playing second base, Hector Pena. Brandon Carlisle will bat third, playing third base. In the cleanup spot for the Ravens this evening, right fielder Steve McDykel. Batting fifth, first baseman Shecky Washington. Center fielder Jerry Durante will bat sixth. Batting seventh, shortstop Ricky Corrado. Catcher and manager Hap Bronzwell will bat eighth. And batting ninth, right-handed starting pitcher, Whitey Flatbush. Flatbush enters tonight's game with a record of 7-5, with a 4.23 ERA. And before the game begins, producer Phil will pick tonight's Instagram winner from the fishbowl. If you'd like your name to go into the fishbowl, you can head over to sleepbaseball.com and follow us on Instagram, if that's the kind of thing you're into. And tonight's winner is Krista B. Congratulations, Krista B. We'll be in touch through Instagram to sort out the details. And crew chief Stan Fielding has signaled that it's time to play ball. So we are underway here at Sylvan Field. And Sharky Bush steps into the box, Whitey Flatbush on the mound, righty against righty. And the pitch. Fastball called a strike, 0-1.

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And Sharkey Bush is aboard with a leadoff single. And Schmitty Diaz will step in with a runner on first and nobody out. Righty against lefties.

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Popped up shallow right. Washington is calling for it. And he makes the catch for out number one. And that will bring Ernesto Stern to the plate with a runner on and one away. Righty against righty. And the pitch. Hammered foul and into the stands. 0-1.

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Curveball misses low. 1-1.

the 1-1 pitch. 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

And now the 1-2. Slow roller to second. That will move the runner up. Pena scoops it up and flips to first to retire Stern for out number two. So a runner on second and two down for Prudence Jefferson. Righty against lefty. No score, top of the first. In the pitch. Fastball high and tight. 1-0. And the 1-0. Chopped foul down the third base line. 1-1. And the 1-1. Breaking ball cut on and missed. 1-2. And the 1-2 pitch. Fastball called strike three. And Jefferson strikes out to end the inning. The Tigers strand a man on second, and they do not score. And after a half, it's Tigers nothing. Ravens coming up after these words on WSLP and the Northwoods Baseball Radio Network.

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1: And welcome back with us from Sylvan Field here in South Haven, Michigan. No score as we begin the bottom of the first. And Sherman Hawkins steps in to face Mia Yoshida. Lefty against righty. And Yoshida's pitch. Hammered foul and out of play. 0-1. And the 0-1. High fly ball. Deep left field, still going back, and that one will sail over the wall, and that's a long, lazy leadoff home run for Sherman Hawkins. And just like that, the Ravens lead 1-0. And Hector Pena will step in with the bases cleared and nobody out. Pena is a switch hitter, and he'll bat right against Yoshida. And the pitch. Curveball misses low. 1-0. And the 1-0. Slider runs inside. 2-0.

The 2-0 pitch. Bouncer to short. Bush is up with it, and he fires to first to retire Pena for out number one. And Brandon Carlisle will step in with one away and the bases empty. Carlisle will bat right against Yoshida. And the pitch. Tapper to second. Kramer has it and throws out Carlisle for out number two. Base is empty. Two down for Steve McDykel. Lefty against righty. And the pitch. Curveball low and outside for ball one.

and the 1-0. Fouled back and out of play. 1-1. The 1-1 pitch. Fastball up and in. 2-1.

and the 2-2. Swing and a miss on a low slider, and McDykel strikes out to end the inning. But the Ravens are on the board thanks to a leadoff solo home run by Sherman Hawkins. And with one in the books, it's Ravens 1, Tigers nothing. We'll be back with more baseball here on the Northwoods Baseball Radio Network. Stay up to date with all the shenanigans of the Sleep Baseball universe at sleepbaseball.com. 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Top of the second inning here in South Haven. Wally McCarthy and producer Phil back with you on this beautiful night for a ball game. The Ravens lead 1-0. The Tigers will bring the 5, 6, and 7 batters to the plate. And Burt Sessions steps in against Whitey Flatbush. Sessions will bat left against Flatbush. And the pitch. Fouled back and out of play. 0-1.

the end of the 0-1. Fastball misses just outside. 1-1. The 1-1 pitch. Curveball down and in. 2-1. And the 2-1 pitch. And that curveball is called a strike. 2-2. And the 2-2. Fastball cut on and missed. And Sessions is down on strikes for out number one. And Vaughn Kramer steps in with one away and the base is empty. Righty against righty.

and the pitch. Hard grounder up the middle. And that one will get through the infield. And Kramer is aboard with a one-out single. And Clifton Santiago steps in with a runner on and one away. Top of the second, Ravens leading 1-0. And the pitch. Fastball high and tight. 1-0.

And the 1-0. Curveball runs outside. 2-0.

the 2-0 pitch, and the runner goes. And that's a little bloop single into shallow right. Kramer advances to third on the play. So runners on the corners with one away here in the top of the second for Bruford Kosinski. Righty against lefty. And Flatbush from the stretch. Slider called, strike one. And the 0-1. Fastball called a strike. 0-2. And the 0-2 pitch. Hit in the air to right field. McDykel is camped under it. And he makes the catch. Tagging and scoring from third is Vaughn Kramer. And it's a tie ball game. And Mia Yoshida will step in the ninth spot with two down and a runner on first. Righty against lefty. And the pitch. Fastball called a strike. 0-1. And the 0-1. Dribbled foul down the third base line. 0-2. The 0-2 pitch. Curveball misses low. 1-2. And the 1-2. Another curveball downstairs. 2-2.

0: And the 2-2. Fastball misses just outside. And the count runs full. And the payoff pitch. Roller back to the mound. Flatbush is up with it, and he tosses to first to retire Yoshida to end the inning. But the Tigers get on the board here in the top of the second, and this game is tied at one. We'll be back with more baseball here on WSLP and the Northwoods Baseball Radio Network.
1: This is Jeff Fredner, mayor of Big Rapids. I'd like to invite you to tune in to the Quin Cities Celebrity Golf Invitational, or even better, join us in person. 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
0: And welcome back with us from Sylvan Field for the bottom of the second inning. Tigers and Ravens tied at one as Shecky Washington steps in against Miya Yoshida. Lefty against righty. And Yoshida's pitch. Breaking ball called a strike. 0-1. And the 0-1. High fly ball. Deep right field. Kaczynski is after it. And he makes the catch on the warning track for out number one. And Jerry Durante will step in with one away and nobody on. Lefty against righty. And the pitch. Fouled back and out of play. 0-1.

and the O1. Hit in the air to left center, and that one will fall into the gap for a base hit. And Durante is aboard with a one-out single. Runner on first, one away for Ricky Corrado. And the pitch. Splitter misses low. 1-0. And the 1-0. Curveball called a strike. 1-1. And the 1-1. Roller back to the mound. Yoshida fires to third. And they've got Durante in a rundown between second and third. And he'll be tagged out for out number two. Corrado is safe at first on the fielder's choice. So a runner on first with two down for Hap Bronswell. Lefty against righty.

And the pitch. Curveball called a strike. 0-1. And the 0-1. Fouled back and out of play. 0-2.

0: The 0-2 pitch. Fastball misses outside. 1-2. And the 1-2. Grounder to third. Sessions has it and fires to first to retire Bronswell to end the inning. And we are still tied at one with two in the books. We'll be back with the third inning in a moment. Here on the Northwoods Baseball Radio Network.
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0: Top of the third inning here at Sylvan Field in South Haven, Michigan. Wally McCarthy and producer Phil back with you. We are tied at one here as Sharkey Bush steps in at the top of the Tigers' order against Whitey Flatbush. Bush had a leadoff single in the first inning. And the pitch. Curveball misses low. 1-0. And the 1-0. And that curveball runs outside. 2-0. The 2-0 pitch. Chopper to short. Corrado has it and fires to first to retire Bush for out number one. And Schmitty Diaz will step in with one away and nobody on.

And the pitch. Popped up on the infield. Corrado is camped under it. And he makes the catch for out number two. And Ernesto Stern steps in with two down and the bases empty. Top of the third, game tied at one. And the pitch. Fouled back and out of play. 0-1.

0: and the 0-1. Hard grounder to third. Carlisle is up with it, and he fires to first to retire Stern to end the inning. And that's a 1-2-3 inning for Whitey Flatbush here in the third. And it remains Tigers 1, Ravens 1. We'll be back with more baseball here on the Northwoods Baseball Radio Network.
1: Hello, you know me. This is Ed, Uncle Hat. The good folks over there at Big Tom's Shoe Repair and Gelato asked me to drop by and say a few words for them. Big Tom's been in shoe repair since he was knee-high to a locust, and his wife, whose name escapes me, has been in the gelato business for several days now. Why don't you stop by over there to Big Tom's Shoe Repair and Gelato and get your shoes repaired? If you're like me, you've put up quite a few miles in on those shoes. Why don't you get a nice cup of pistachio while you're there? And tell Big Tom that Ed Uncle Hat said hi, and don't kick him. Thanks for listening.
0: And we're back from Sylvan Field here in South Haven, Michigan. We are tied at one as we begin the bottom of the third. South Haven will bring the 9-1-2 hitters to the plate against Miya Yoshida.

and that one squeaks through the infield for a base hit. And Flatbush is aboard with a leadoff single. And now Sherman Hawkins will step in at the top of the Ravens' order. Hawkins had a solo home run in the first inning. And the pitch. And that one is bunted foul down the third base line. 0-1. And the 0-1 pitch. He lays down another bunt. That one is fair, and he'll move the runner up. Sessions throws to first to retire Hawkins for out number one. So a runner on second and one away for Hector Pena. Pena grounded out in the first inning. And the pitch. Fastball misses inside. 1-0.

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And the 2-1. 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

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And he makes the catch for out number two. Flatbush tagging and hustling safely into third. So a runner on third with two down for Brandon Carlisle, who grounded out in the first inning. And the pitch. Curveball misses low. 1-0. And the 1-0. Hammered foul down the third base line. 1-1. The 1-1 pitch. Slow roller to short. Bush has it.

throw to first is not in time, and Flatbush scores from third. And the Ravens pull ahead here in the third, and they now lead 2-1. Runner on first, two down for Steve McDykel. McDykel struck out in the first inning. And the pitch. Fouled back and out of play. 0-1. And the 0-1. Curveball misses low. 1-1.

0: And the 1-1 pitch. Hard grounder to third. Sessions has it and fires to second to retire Carlisle to end the inning. But the Ravens pull ahead, and with three in the books, it's Ravens 2, Tigers 1. We'll be back with the fourth inning in a moment here on WSLP and the Northwoods Baseball Radio Network.
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0: Top of the fourth inning here at Sylvan Field in South Haven, Michigan. The Ravens lead the Tigers 2-1, and Prudence Jefferson will step in against Whitey Flatbush. Jefferson struck out looking in the first inning. And the pitch to Jefferson. Curveball cut on and missed for strike one. And the 0-1 pitch. Fastball called a strike. 0-2. The 0-2 pitch. Breaking ball misses low and outside. 1-2. And the 1-2. Slider in the dirt. 2-2. The 2-2 pitch. Curveball misses just inside, and the count runs full. And the payoff pitch. Fouled back and out of play, and we'll do it again. And the pitch. Swing and a miss on a low curve. And Jefferson is down on strike for out number one. And Burt Sessions will step in with one away and the bases empty. Sessions struck out in the second inning. Top of the fourth, Ravens leading 2-1. and the pitch. Fouled back and out of play. 0-1. And the 0-1 pitch. Tapper back to the mound. Flatbush is up with it and he tosses to first to retire Sessions for out number two. And that will bring up Vaughn Kramer with two outs and nobody on. Kramer had a base hit in the second inning. And the pitch. Breaking ball misses low. 1-0.

0: and the 10. Fouled back and out of play. 1-1. The 1-1 pitch. Grounder to second. Pena is up with it, and he flips to first in time to retire Kramer to end the inning. And that's another 1-2-3 inning for Whitey Flatbush here in the top of the fourth. And it remains Ravens 2, Tigers 1. We'll be back with more baseball here on WSLP and the Northwoods Baseball Radio Network.
1: Hey kids, this is Blink Redderson. I'm here at Ted's Fishing World, and I just want to say they've got some great deals for people that like to fish. Or wish they could fish. They have reels, and they have lures, and they have bait. RLB, they call it. You can get the RLB specials 25% off if you mention my name, Blink Redderson. Ted's Fishing World. If fishing's in your head, trust Ted. Ted.
0: And we're back with you from Sylvan Field here in South Haven for the bottom of the fourth inning. The Ravens lead the Tigers 2-1. And they'll bring the 5-6 and 7 hitters to the plate to face Mia Yoshida. And Shecky Washington steps in. Washington flied out in the second inning.
2: WSCS New London.
0: And the pitch. Slider called a strike on the corner. 0-1. And the 0-1. Breaking ball in the dirt. 1-1. And the 1-1 pitch. Fouled back and out of play. 1-2. And the 1-2. Fly ball shallow center. Diaz is under it. And he makes the catch for out number one. And that will bring up Jerry Durante with one away and the bases empty. Durante had a base hit in the second inning. And the pitch. Fastball misses outside. 1-0. and the 1-0. Fouled back and out of play. 1-1.

the 1-1. Curveball misses outside. 2-1. And the 2-1 pitch. Hit in the air to left center. Diaz drifting over. And he makes the catch for out number 2. Bases empty. 2 down for Ricky Corrado. Corrado reached on a fielder's choice in the second inning. And the pitch. Curveball down and in. 1-0. And the 1-0. Slider called a strike. 1-1.

the 1-1 pitch. Fouled backhand, out of play, 1-2. And the 1-2. Curveball up and in, 2-2.

and the 2-2 from Yoshida. Hard grounder up the middle, and that one squeaks through the infield for a base hit. And Corrado is aboard with a two-out single here in the bottom of the fourth. And Hap Bronswell steps in with a runner on first and two outs. Bronswell grounded out in the second.

0: And the pitch. Breaking ball misses low. 1-0. And the 1-0. Hard grounder to third. Sessions is up with it, and he fires to first to retire Bronswell to end the inning. And with four in the books, it remains Ravens 2, Tigers 1. We'll be back with the fifth inning in a moment here on the Northwoods Baseball Radio Network.
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0: Top of the fifth inning here at Sylvan Field. South Haven leads Toma 2-1. And the Tigers will bring the 7, 8, and 9 hitters to the plate against Whitey Flatbush. And Clifton Santiago steps in. Santiago had a base hit in the first inning. And the pitch. Fouled back and out of play. 0-1.

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Fastball cut on and missed. 0-2.

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Washington will have it unassisted. And he steps on the bag to retire Santiago for out number one. And Bruford Kosinski steps in with the bases empty and one away. And Flatbush delivers. Fouled back and out of play. 0-1.

Andy, 0-1. 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

VO2 pitch. Hammered foul down the third base line, and we'll do it again. And the pitch. Hard grounder to short. Corrado is there. And he throws to first to retire Kaczynski for out number two. And Mia Yoshida will step in the pitcher's spot. Yoshida grounded out in the second inning. Two down, bases empty. Ravens leading 2-1 here in the top of the fifth. And the pitch. Fouled back and out of play. 0-1. And the 0-1. Fastball called a strike. 0-2. And the 0-2. Breaking ball misses low. 1-2.

0: And the 1-2 pitch. Curveball called, strike three to end the inning. Whitey Flatbush sets them down in order here in the top of the fifth. And it remains Ravens 2, Tigers 1. We'll be back with more baseball here on WSLP and the Northwoods Baseball Radio Network.
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0: Wally McCarthy and producer Phil back with you from Sylvan Field here on the shores of Lake Michigan in South Haven. Lots of activity in regards to the seagulls. A flock of them have taken up residence in the outfield. South Haven leading Toma 2-1 as we begin the bottom of the fifth. And Whitey Flatbush is due up against Mia Yoshida. Flatbush had a base hit and scored a run in the third inning. And the pitch. Fouled back and out of play. 0-1. And the 0-1. Fastball cut on it, missed. 0-2. The 0-2 pitch. Grounder to second. Kramer is up with it, and he flips to first to retire Yoshida for out number one. And Sherman Hawkins steps in at the top of the Ravens' order. Hawkins had a solo home run to lead off the first inning. And the pitch. Fouled back and out of play. 0-1.

And the 0-1. Curveball misses low and inside. 1-1. And the 1-1 pitch. Slider called a strike. 1-2.

0: And the 1-2. Hard grounder to third. Sessions has it on a hop. He fires across the diamond in time to retire Hawkins for out number 2. And Hector Pena steps in with the bases empty and 2 down. Bottom of the 5th, Ravens leading 2-1. And Yoshida's pitch. Hammered foul and into the stands, 0-1. And the 0-1. Curveball misses low and outside, 1-1. The 1-1 pitch. Curveball called a strike. 1-2. And the 1-2. Fly ball right field. Kaczynski racing in, and he's going to be hampered by those seagulls. He will not get to that one. And Pena is aboard with a 2-out single here in the 5th. And now Tigers manager Yuki Fukuda is going to have a word with crew chief Stan Fielding. He's waving wildly to the outfield, and I'm guessing he's hollering about seagull interference. And he is right in Stan Fielding's face. And Yuki Fukuda has been tossed from the game. And now Stan Fielding is going to have a word with the grounds crew. And the grounds crew is now going to send the house cats of Sylvan Field, Abbott and Costello, loose on the field of play to attempt to get the seagulls to move along. Let's take a short station break while this situation gets sorted out.
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0: All right, the house cats have chased the seagulls onto greener pastures. And Abbott and Costello are back in the clubhouse until further notice. And they get a nice round of applause for their efforts this evening. So we're in the bottom of the 5th. Runner on first. 2 outs for Brandon Carlisle. Carlisle is 1-for-2 with a base hit in the 3rd inning. And the pitch. Popped up on the infield. Bush is calling for it. And he makes the catch to end the inning. The Ravens do not score. And with 5 in the books, it remains Ravens 2, Tigers 1. We'll be back with the 6th inning in a moment here on WSLP and the Northwoods Baseball Radio Network.
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0: Top of the sixth inning here at Sylvan Field on this beautiful night for a ball game. South Haven leading Toma 2-1. And Sharky Bush steps in at the top of the Tigers' order against Whitey Flatbush. Bush is 1-for-2 with a base hit in the first inning. And the pitch. Curveball called a strike. 0-1. And the 0-1. And that curveball misses outside. 1-1. The 1-1. Hopper to third. Carlisle has it and fires to first to retire Bush for out number one. And Schmitty Diaz steps in with one away and the base is empty. Diaz is 0-for-2 this evening.

And the 0-1. Chopped foul down the third base line. 0-2. And the 0-2 pitch. Curveball down and in. 1-2. And the 1-2. Hard grounder to first. Washington will have it unassisted, and he steps on the bag to retire Diaz for out number two. And that will bring up Ernesto Stern with the bases empty and two down. And the pitch. Curveball cut on and missed. 0-1. And the 0-1. Breaking ball called a strike. 0-2. And the 0-2 pitch. And that curveball misses low. 1-2. And the 1-2. Fastball downstairs. 2-2.

0: And the 2-2 pitch. Fastball called, strike three. And Stern strikes out to end the inning. And that's 14 in a row retired by Whitey Flatbush as he once again has a 1-2-3 inning. And after 5.5, it remains Ravens 2, Tigers 1. We'll be back with more baseball here on the Northwoods Baseball Radio Network.
1: Hello. You know me. This is Ed Uncle Hat. My good friends at Ed Horn's House of Sleep asked me to drop by and talk to you a minute about their mattresses and other sleep-related items. Beds, headboards, nightcaps, and essential oils. They just added the essential oils last week. Ed Horn's wife, Beatrice, got over there, and she's really into the essential oils. She makes her own. They have a few little tubs out back. Anyway, that's neither here nor there. Ed Horn's House of Sleep. You don't need to count your sheep if you go to Ed Horn's House of Sleep.
2: Ed Horn.
0: And welcome back with us from Sylvan Field here in South Haven, Michigan. Wally McCarthy and producer Phil back with you. The Ravens lead the Tigers 2-1 as we begin the bottom of the sixth. The Ravens will bring the 4, 5, and 6 hitters to the plate against Miha Yoshida. And Steve McDykel steps in. McDykel is 0-2 this evening. And the pitch. Knuckleball runs inside. 1-0.

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And Shecky Washington will step in with one away and the bases empty.

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And the 0-2 pitch. Blast into shallow right. That one drops in for a hit. And Washington is aboard with a one-out single here in the bottom of the sixth. Runner on first. One away for Jerry Durante. Durante had a base hit in the second inning. And the pitch. Curveball called a strike. 0-1.

and the 0-1. Fouled back and out of play. 0-2. The 0-2 pitch. Curveball misses low and inside. 1-2. And the 1-2. Breaking ball outside. 2-2. The 2-2 pitch. Check swing on a breaking ball outside, and the count runs full. And the payoff pitch. Line drive left field, and that one will drop in for a base hit. Washington hustling around second, and he'll cruise safely into third. So the Ravens have runners on the corners with one away for Ricky Corrado. Corrado is 1-for-2 this evening. And the pitch. And Durante takes off from first. Santiago fires to second, not in time. And Jerry Durante steals second. One and oh is the count to Corrado. Runners on second and third now with one away.

And they're going to intentionally walk Ricky Corrado to get to Hap Bronzewell. So the base is loaded now, one away for Hap Bronzewell. Bottom of the sixth, Ravens leading 2-1. And Yoshida from the stretch. Breaking ball misses low. 1-0. And the 1-0. Fouled back and out of play. 1-1. The 1-1 pitch. Popped up into short right field. Kaczynski drifting over. He makes the catch in foul territory. Washington tagging from third. And he will slide in safely ahead of the tag. Meanwhile, Durante advances to third and Corrado moves up to second. So the Ravens now lead 3-1. And they have runners on second and third. And Whitey Flatbush steps in the pitcher's spot.

0: and Yoshida's pitch. Breaking ball misses inside. 1-0. And the 1-0. Fouled back and out of play. 1-1. The 1-1 pitch. Foul tipped into the glove of Santiago. 1-2. And the 1-2 pitch. Curveball called strike 3. And Flatbush strikes out to end the inning. But the Ravens get another run across, and with 6 in the books, it's Ravens 3, Tigers 1. We'll be back with the 7th inning in a moment, here on WSLP and the Northwoods Baseball Radio Network.
1: This is the Reverend Ira Gay for the Buckstop Inn Community Theater. I hope you'll join me for their production of Our Town. The Buckstop Inn Community Theater. Making things happen.
0: Top of the 7th inning here at Sylvan Field in South Haven, Michigan. The Ravens lead the Tigers 3-1, and Prudence Jefferson will step in against Whitey Flatbush. Jefferson with a pair of strikeouts this evening. And the pitch. Curveball misses outside. 1-0. And the 1-0. Fastball cut on and missed. 1-1. The 1-1 pitch. Swing and a miss on a low curve. 1-2.

and the pitch. Hammered foul and into the stands, 0-1. And the 0-1. Fastball called a strike, 0-2. The 0-2 pitch. Curveball called a strike 3. And Sessions is down on strikes for out number 2. And Vaughn Kramer steps in. Base is empty, 2 down. Ravens leading 3-1. And the pitch. Curveball low and outside, 1-0. And the 1-0. Roller to first. Washington will have it unassisted, and he steps on the bag to retire Kramer to end the inning. And once again, Whitey Flatbush sets him down in order, and as we head into the stretch, it remains Ravens 3, Tigers 1. We'll be back in a moment here on WSLP and the Northwoods Baseball Radio Network.

0: Hello. This is Winston T. Winston, president of WSLP Radio. I'd like to invite you to the Big Rapids Airport Lounge for a special night of fun and brevity with Frank Gilbert. It's WSLP night on the main stage, and fun is guaranteed for all. The two-for-one margaritas go well with the comedy stylings of Frank Gilbert and Fritz Ortega's Super Nachos. I hope to see you at WSLP night at the Big Rapids Airport Lounge. Save a seat for me, Winston T. Winston.
1: And welcome back with us here at beautiful Sylvan Field in South Haven, Michigan. Wally McCarthy and producer Phil reporting. South Haven leads Toma 3-1 as we begin the bottom of the seventh. And Sherman Hawkins steps in to face Mia Yoshida. And Yoshida's pitch. Breaking ball misses low. 1-0.

and the 10. Line drive right into the glove of a diving Sharky Bush at short for out number 1. And Hector Pena will step in with 1 away and the bases empty.

And the pitch. Fouled backhand, out of play, 0-1. And the 0-1. Curveball misses low and outside, 1-1. The 1-1 pitch. Slider in the dirt, 2-1. And the 2-1 pitch. Curveball up and in, and Yoshida falls behind, 3-1. And the 3-1. Grounder to short. Bush is there, and he fires to first to retire Pena for out number two. And Brandon Carlisle steps in with two down and the bases empty. Carlisle is 1-for-3 this evening. And the pitch. Fastball up and in, 1-0.

0: and the 1-0. Fouled backhand, out of play, 1-1. And the 1-1. And that's a high fly ball to deep right field. Kaczynski racing back. And that one will sail over the wall and into the bleachers. And that's a long, lazy solo home run for Brandon Carlisle here in the bottom of the seventh. And the Ravens now lead 4-1. And that will bring Steve McDykel to the plate with two down and the bases cleared. McDykel is 0-for-3 this evening. And the pitch. Chopped foul down the first base line. 0-1. And the 0-1. Hard grounder to third. Sessions is up with it, and he fires to first just in time to retire McDykel to end the inning. But the Ravens add another run thanks to the solo homer by Brandon Carlisle. And with seven in the books, it's Ravens 4, Tigers 1. We'll be back with the eighth inning after these messages here on WSLP and the Northwoods Baseball Radio Network.
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0: Top of the eighth from Sylvan Field here in South Haven. The Ravens leading 4-1, and the Tigers will bring the 7, 8, and 9 hitters to the dish. And Clifton Santiago steps in against Whitey Flatbush. Santiago is 1-for-2 with a base hit in the second inning. And the pitch. Fastball called, strike one. And the 0-1. Curveball misses outside. 1-1. The 1-1 pitch. Ground ball to third. Carlisle is there, and he fires to first in time to retire Santiago for out number one. And Bruford Kosinski steps in with one away and the bases empty.

And the pitch from Flatbush. Curveball down and in. 1-0.

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Fastball misses high. 2-0.

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Curveball called a strike on the corner. 2-1.

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Fouled back and out of play. 2-2.

0: And the 2-2 pitch. Slider misses outside, and the count runs full.
1: WSCS New London.
0: And now the payoff pitch. Ground ball to second. Pena scoops it up and flips to first to retire Kaczynski for out number two. And the Tigers are going to have a pinch hitter step in the pitcher's spot here. So Mia Yoshida's night is done. And Simon Hashimoto is going to bat against Whitey Flatbush. Righty against lefty. And the pitch. Curveball cut on and missed. 0-1.

0: the 0-1. Dribbler to first. Washington will have it unassisted. And he steps on the bag to retire Hashimoto to end the inning. And that's another 1-2-3 inning for Whitey Flatbush here in the top of the eighth. And it remains Ravens 4, Tigers 1. We'll be back with more baseball here on the Northwoods Baseball Radio Network.
1: Hello, this is Ed Unclehead for Ed Horton's House of Sleep. Ed calls me up the other day to help get the word out for his going out for business sale. Seems Ed fell asleep at the wheel there and the full barn is stacked to the rafters with mattresses, headboards, lamps, things. New gummies they got there behind the counter. They're supposed to help you sleep. I tried one the other day and I slept like a baby. I woke up every 3 hours. That's an old joke. Actually, I slept for a day and a half, but that's neither here nor there. They don't have essential oils at the moment because of the mishap, but Beatrice is fine. Anyway, come on down to Ed Horn's House of Sleep. You don't need to count your sheep if you go to Ed Horn's House of Sleep.
2: Ed Horn.
0: And welcome back with us here at Sylvan Field in South Haven, Michigan. The Ravens lead the Tigers 4-1 as we begin the bottom of the eighth. And Shecky Washington will step in against Tigers right-handed reliever, Neftali Olson. And the pitch to Washington. Fastball called, strike one. And the 0-1. And that fastball runs inside, 1-1. The 1-1 pitch. Breaking ball down and in. 2-1. And the 2-1. Fastball cut on and missed. 2-2. The 2-2 pitch. High fly ball, deep right field. Kocinski will have room. And he makes the catch on the warning track for out number one. And Jerry Durante steps in with one away and the bases empty. Durante is 2-for-3 this evening. And Olsen's pitch. Fouled back and out of play. 0-1. And the 0-1. Curveball misses inside. 1-1. The 1-1 pitch. Popped up on the infield. Sessions is calling for it, and he makes the catch for out number two. And Ricky Corrado will step in with two down and the bases empty. And the pitch. Tapped foul down the first base line. 0-1.

0: and the 0-1. Fastball called a strike. 0-2. The 0-2 pitch. Breaking ball in the dirt. 1-2. And the 1-2. Fastball misses low. 2-2. The 2-2 pitch. Off speed pitch, down and in, and the count runs full. And the payoff pitch. Swing and a miss on a low curve. And Corrado strikes out to end the inning. Neftali Olson sets them down in order here in the bottom of the eighth. And it remains Ravens 4, Tigers 1. We'll be back with the ninth inning in a moment here on WSLP and the Northwoods Baseball Radio Network.
1: This is Giovanni Gasparo. When I was a kid, we did all kinds of crazy things, like stand on our heads and eat a cracker. Later, some of my friends have turned to their drugs, and all kinds of things happened to them. This has been Giovanni Gasparo with the PSA for WSLP.
0: Top of the ninth inning here at Sylvan Field in South Haven. The Ravens leading 4-1, and Sharkey Bush will step in at the top of the Tigers' order. Whitey Flatbush returns to the mound for the ninth inning. And the pitch. Curveball called, strike one. And the 0-1. Fouled back and out of play. 0-2.

the 0-2 pitch. Curveball down and in. 1-2. And the 1-2. Chopper to second. Pena is up with it, and he flips to first to retire Bush for out number one. And Schmitty Diaz steps in with one away and the bases empty. Diaz is 0 for 3 this evening. And the pitch. Slider misses outside. 1-0. And the 1-0. Fastball cut on and missed. 1-1. The 1-1 pitch. Swing and a miss on a low curve. 1-2. And the 1-2. Fastball runs high. 2-2.

the 2-2 pitch. Grounder to first, a routine play for Washington, and he steps on the bag to retire Diaz for out number two. And Ernesto Stern will step in, and he'll represent the final chance for the Tigers this evening.

0: and the pitch. Roller to short. Corrado is there, and he fires to first to retire Stern to end the ball game. Whitey Flatbush pitches a gem here at Silfen Field as he goes the distance. He allowed only 3 hits and 1 earned run, and he'll add another win to his record this season. Mia Yoshida takes the loss. And for the victorious South Haven Ravens, 4 runs on 9 hits, no errors. And for the visiting Toma Tigers, 1 run on 3 hits, no errors. Producer Phil and I will be back with the post-game show in a moment, here on WSLP and the Northwoods Baseball Radio Network.
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2: Well, good morning and happy Sunday. I'm Laura Carlo. There's an old expression, if you want to get something done, ask a busy person to do it. Well, it kind of fits with this story. Mozart was just 3 weeks away from the premiere of his opera, The Marriage of Figaro, and he decides he's going to need some new music for a subscription concert series he's doing at the same time. So he writes this. It becomes one of his most beloved pieces. Piano Concerto No. 23, the soloist here is Carl Engel, joining Leopold Hager and the Mozarteum Camerata Academica.

0: Corbett's Overture in D. Trumpeters were Michael Laird and Mark Bennett joining the parley of instruments.
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0: Well, I hope your Sunday morning's treating you well so far. Here's Tchaikovsky's Andante Cantabile, originally part of his first string quartet. He pulled out this section for a private concert, and people just loved it. It's been a piece unto itself ever since. Cellist Yo-Yo Ma joins Lauren Mazel and the Pittsburgh Symphony Orchestra.

0: Tchaikovsky's Andante Cantabile, cellist Yo-Yo Ma joined Lauren Mazel and the Pittsburgh Symphony Orchestra.
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0: Vivaldi's third violin concerto, featuring Stanley Ritchie, Christopher Hogwood leading the Academy of Ancient Music. Hey, Mark's coming in a couple of minutes, and he'll be playing Leopold Hoffmann's Flute Concerto in A, and flutist is Kazunori Seo.
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0: Paganini's Guitar Sonata No. 4, played by Elliot Fiske. 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

0: And a concerto for flute by Leopold Hoffmann, an Austrian composer who actually called on Mozart to be his assistant Kapellmeister. There, Leopold Hoffmann's flute concerto in A major with flutist Kazanori Seo and Bela Brahos directing the Nicholas Esterhazy Sinfonia. Well, Mark Calder with you, and thank you for joining me this morning. Keep in mind, Sunday brunch here for you from 8 till 2 every Sunday morning. Coming up, a double flute concerto by Telemann with flutist Emmanuel Pahud and Jacques Zone. And then I'll finish up this hour with a symphony by Haydn, number 39, on the way with the English Concert. I hope you can stay.
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0: Gene Lamond directing Tafa Music, and they're the suite from Diocletian by Henry Purcell. Well, if you'd like to introduce friends and family here to the Classical Station, always an encouragement on this side to do just that. Share something you like with someone you love. They're bound to appreciate it. And now, music for two flutes here by Telemann.
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0: flutist Emmanuel Pahoud and fellow flute player Jacques Sohn joining the Berlin Baroque soloists for the double flute concerto in A minor by Telemann. A Haydn symphony just a few minutes away.
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0: the Little Louise French Polka from the Waltz King, Johann Strauss Jr., performed by the Austrian Radio Symphony Orchestra of Vienna, and they were directed by Peter Gurt. And on now to Haydn's Symphony number 39.
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0: And a symphony by Haydn here on the Classical Station. He composed for his employer, Nicholas Esterházy, the Esterházy family and their orchestra. He worked for them for many years. Haydn's Symphony No. 39 with the English Concert, directed by Trevor Pinnock. Mark Calder with you. I'll get to Mendelssohn's second piano concerto on the way in just a few minutes. A piece that gave him some trouble. His compositions came usually pretty easy, but that piano concerto taking him some 6 or 7 months. Worth waiting for. Stick around.
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0: Music there by Chopin, a waltz by him, his waltz in A-flat major, Opus 69, number 1, performed by pianist Stanislav Bunin. And on now to music by Mendelssohn.
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0: Pianist Howard Shelley, also directing the London Mozart Players from the keyboard, performing the second piano concerto by Felix Mendelssohn. As I had mentioned, a piece that gave him some trouble while composing. His piece is usually coming pretty easily, but that piece he labored over for about 6 or 7 months. It saw its premiere in 1837 at the Birmingham Festival in England. I hope you enjoyed it. I'm Mark Calder with you. I've got a scherzo by Dvorak coming up this hour. There's also music ahead by Samuel Wesley, Vivaldi, Beethoven, and more on the way.
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guitarist Christopher Parkening, and a prelude by Johann Sebastian Bach from his Cantata No. 29. 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And again, if you'd like to help us stay on the air, simply support those who support the station, our advertisers. Well, now to a sonata by Christoph Graupner.

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0: Trumpeter John Wallace and Simon Wright directing the Philharmonia Orchestra, performing a sinfonia by Tommaso Binoni from Nome Glorioso. And on now to the Scherzo Capriccioso, Opus 66 by Antonín Dvořák.
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0: The Royal Liverpool Philharmonic, led by Lyuba Peshek, performing Antonín Dvořák's Scherzo Capriccioso. Let's see, in about 4 minutes, I've got music for you by Samuel Wesley. He was once called the English Mozart. His Symphony No. 6 is coming up with the Milton Keynes Chamber Orchestra. I hope you can join me.
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0: A prestissimo by Alessandro Marcello from his Concerto Grosso No. 8. The Countess Chamber Orchestra was directed by Silvano Frontolini. Well, keep in mind, Don Spencer follows my program. He'll keep this wonderful music turning, and you're welcome to stay and join him. He's putting together a wonderful show for you. Don't miss it.
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0: And one of the six symphonies composed by English organist and composer Samuel Wesley. He was a contemporary of Mozart's, sometimes called the English Mozart. And there is Symphony No. 6 with the Milton Keynes Chamber Orchestra, directed by Hilary Davin Whetten. Well, coming up for you, music for strings by Sir Hubert Parry. It's Lady Radnor's Suite for Strings, and I'll round out the hour with a piece from Lechetre by Vivaldi. It's Violin Concerto No. 2 from that collection.
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0: And some lute music there for you by lutenist and singer John Dowland. Three pieces performed by lutenist Ron McFarlane. On now to the English String Orchestra to perform a piece for strings by Hubert Perry.
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0: And a suite there for you, composed by Hubert Parry for his good friend Helen, Countess of Radnor. His Lady Radnor's suite for strings. She had her own orchestra. The English String Orchestra was directed by William Boughton. Coming up, music from La Cetra for violin by Vivaldi.
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0: The Allegro from Haydn's Divertimento No. 2 in G major, featuring flutist Aro Nicolai, cellist Mari Fujiwara, and violinist Jean-Jacques Kantoroff. And now violinist Monica Huggett accompanies the Raglan Baroque Players for a concerto by Vivaldi. 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

0: And music there by Vivaldi from a collection of 12 concerti. He nicknamed La Cetra. La Cetra was an instrument like the lair. And a set of 12 concerti, number two of that collection. The music first published back in 1727. There, the final concerto in A major with violinist Monica Huggett and the Raglan Baroque Players, directed by Gidon Kremer. Well, Sunday brunch here for you from 8 till 2 every Sunday morning.
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0: pianist Edwardes Halim, performing The Maiden's Wish by Franz Liszt. Well, as you probably know, Beethoven composed 9 symphonies, concluding with his masterpiece, the Choral Symphony, and now the one that started it all, his Symphony No. 1. The Chicago Symphony Orchestra is directed by Sir George Schulte.
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0: And the very first symphony composed by Beethoven. He wrote nine in all, concluding with his choral symphony. That piece certainly indebted to his predecessors like Haydn and Mozart, but certainly carrying very distinctive marks that make it a Beethoven work. And they're performed for you by the Chicago Symphony Orchestra, directed by Sir George Schulte. Beethoven's Symphony No. 1. Well, Don Spencer will be with you in less than an hour. I hope that you can stay and join him. I'm Mark Calder. Music from Hofmeister's Piano Concerto in D is on the way.
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0: And some dances by Ausschneider, Gigue Minuet and Chaconne with Mickey Gigue directing the L'Orfeo Baroque Orchestra. And on that, a pianist, Wilhelm Neuhaus, playing music by Hofmeister.
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0: pianist Wilhelm Neuhaus and the Cologne Chamber Orchestra, performing music from the Piano Concerto in D Major by Hofmeister.
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0: Three examples of Golovin music by Johann Helmich Roman, numbers 9, 13, and 19. The Drottninghall Baroque Ensemble playing those pieces for you. And on now to Mikhail Glinka's Kamirinskaya. Here's the San Diego Chamber Orchestra.
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0: the San Diego Chamber Orchestra performing Glinka's Kamirinskaya. And that's about it for me. Time now for Don Spencer. I'm Mark Holder. It's been a pleasure. And until we meet again, stay where you are and continue listening. I'll see you later.
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pianist Peter Serkin, and three of Bach's two-part inventions. And again, if you're listening on the road, thank you for taking the classical music with you. 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

0: Nice way to start our time together here on the Classical Station. Clementi's Symphony in B-flat. The London Mozart Players, led by Matthias Bamert. I'm Don Spencer. Thank you for joining me. Invite you to stay tuned. Coming up just 4 minutes from now, Sir Edward Elgar's Three Bavarian Dances with the Bournemouth Sinfonietta.
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0: Two minuets by Telemann from the Overture in C with the English Concert, led by Trevor Pinnock. Music by Sir Edward Elgar coming up next. 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

0: That's the Nash Ensemble with the Horn Quintet in E-flat, music by Mozart. 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
0: 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I'm Laura Carlo, your host. It's Monday, August 24th, and we've got an easy breezy summer day all wrapped up in Chaminade's Concertino. Flutist Laurel Zucker, pianist Robin Sutherland.

0: That was Cécile Chaminade's Concertino with flutist Laurel Zucker and pianist Robin Sutherland.
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0: It's Monday, easing you into your day here with Massenet's Meditation from Thais, violinist Anna Kiko Myers joining Andrew Litton and the Philharmonia Orchestra.

Massenet's Meditation with violinist Anna-Kiko Myers. Andrew Litton led the Philharmonia Orchestra. Now a little more moving and shaking. Here is Haydn's Lo Speziale Overture, Lucinda Carver conducting the Los Angeles Mozart Orchestra.

0: Haydn's Lo Speziale Overture with Lucinda Carver and the Los Angeles Mozart Orchestra. 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
0: Well, good morning. Glad you're here today. We've got Tchaikovsky's Overture and Waltz of the Flowers from the Nutcracker now, up on your toes with Seiji Ozawa and the Boston Symphony Orchestra.

0: You know, that works whether you're looking out the window at your own garden or you're just remembering the scene from the ballet. That was Tchaikovsky's Overture and Waltz of the Flowers from the Nutcracker, the Boston Symphony led by Seiji Ozawa.
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0: Now on to a piece by a composer that Mozart admired greatly, Josef Myslivicek's Symphony in D. Here's Matthias Bammert and the London Mozart Players.

0: Miss Levacek Symphony in D. Matthias Bamert led the London Mozart Players. All right, in just a few, we've got Shostakovich's Festive Overture. Couldn't have named it anything else. Plus, we've got the trumpeter Håkon Hardenberger playing Telemann and Emmanuel Axe playing Brahms. I hope you can stay.
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0: Good morning. Great to have you along today. I'm Laura Carlo, and here's some Monday motivation. It's the Shostakovich Festive Overture. James DePriest conducting the Helsinki Philharmonic.

0: Perfect name. That was the Shostakovich Festive Overture, the Helsinki Philharmonic, led by James DePriest.
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0: Let's keep that Monday motivation theme going now with a trumpet. Here is Telemann's Concerto in D, trumpeter Hocken Hartenberger, Iona Brown leading the Academy of St. Martin in the Fields.

Telemann's Concerto in D, featuring Hoken Hartenberger, and that was Iona Brown with the Academy of St. Martin in the Fields. All right, we're going to slow things down now with a little quiet time. Here's Brahms's Intermezzo No. 2 with Emmanuel Axe.

0: The Brahms Intermezzo No. 2 with Emmanuel Ax. Coming up in the next half hour, the Dvorak Carnival Overture. And later on this morning, pieces by Schubert, Mozart, and a composer who loved to teach the flute, and he also wrote for it. Stay tuned.
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0: Oh, we know Mondays can be tough. You hanging in? Good. Here's Piesendell's Sinfonia in B-flat, Ludwig Guttler leading the Virtuosi Saxoniae.

0: Peace and L Sinfonia in B flat, Ludwig Guttler and the Virtuosi Saxoniae.
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0: Antonín Dvořák wrote three pieces that he titled Nature, Life, and Love. The one called Life was later renamed the Carnival Overture. Either way, you get the idea. Here's Seiji Ozawa and the Boston Symphony.

0: celebrating a summertime thing. That was Dvorak's Carnival Overture, Seiji Ozawa leading the Boston Symphony Orchestra. All right, coming up in just a few, music written by a composer who, just like Beethoven, lost his hearing and kept on composing.
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0: Well, good morning. I'm Laura Carlo. So glad to be kicking off the new week with you. William Boyce, English composer, was just like Beethoven in the sense that he also lost his hearing. And even when he went completely deaf, he continued to compose. Here's his Second Symphony, Sir Neville Mariner leading the Academy of St. Martin in the Fields.

0: Voices Symphony No. 2, the Academy of St. Martin in the Fields, Neville Mariner conducting.
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0: So glad you're enjoying Classical in the Morning. Have the same great sounds for your drive home with Don Spencer from 2 to 6. Now music from Schubert's Symphony No. 1 with the Chamber Orchestra of Europe.

from Schubert's First Symphony. That was Claudio Abbado and the Chamber Orchestra of Europe. Mozart for you now. Good time to remind you about our Mozart block at 9 o'clock. Today, his fourth violin concerto. Now, it's his piano sonata number 16 with András Schiff.

0: Mozart's Piano Sonata No. 16 with András Schiff. Coming up, we have a flute concerto, and Beethoven takes us for a walk in the woods.
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0: Every musical instrument has something special going for it, but there's just something about flutes in the morning that just make the whole day seem brighter. See what you think. Here's Telemann's Flute Concerto in G with flutist Emmanuel Paud and Rainer Kusma leading the Berlin Baroque soloists.

0: Flutist Emmanuel Pailloux playing Telemann's Flute Concerto in G. That was Rainer Kussmaul leading the Berlin Baroque soloists.
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0: That one's for all the Susans who are listening. 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
0: Well, one of the things we know about Beethoven is that he didn't really care for nicknames, and yet he gave descriptive headings to each of the five movements in his Sixth Symphony, like A Scene by the Brook or Merry Gathering of the Country Folk. And that led the publisher to call this symphony the Pastoral, and it stuck. This is from Beethoven's Sixth Symphony with Jean Lamont leading Tafelmusik.

0: And that was from Beethoven's Pastoral Symphony, as it's known, his Symphony No. 6. Jean Lamont led Tafelmusik. The Mozart block at 9 o'clock is coming up next.
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0: Good morning. Welcome to the Mozart Block at 9 o'clock. Today, his fourth violin concerto, which he wrote for himself to play. But when he left the Salzburg Orchestra, he, quote, updated it for his successor to play. In truth, he made it harder. Victoria Mulova has no problem playing it. Here she is with the Orchestra of the Age of Enlightenment.

0: And that was Mozart's Violin Concerto No. 4, Victoria Mulova as violinist and conductor with the Orchestra of the Age of Enlightenment. Remember the Mozart Block at 9 o'clock, Mondays through Fridays, an excellent way to kick off your workday.
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0: Packing in great music for you now with Samuel Wesley's Third Symphony, here's Hilary Davin-Wetton and the Milton Keynes Chamber Orchestra.

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0: Mark Calder is coming in from 10 to 2. He'll start the 10 o'clock hour with Aaron Copland's Appalachian Spring, beautiful piece of Americana. Now Cimarosa's Sinfonia in D with the Polish Chamber Orchestra.

0: Scarlatti's Allegro in F with Alexis Weisenberg. Have a great day.
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0: And beginning our morning together with music by Aaron Copland. Piece recorded back in the 1950s of he himself directing the Boston Symphony Orchestra. Aaron Copland's Adolescent Spring. A nice start to our time together. Well, let's see, Mark Calder here. I've got some fantastic music planned for you, as always. Coming up this hour, the fantastic Scherzo by Joseph Suk, as well as works to come by Mozart, Camille Saint-Saëns, and in just a few minutes, a flute concerto by Robert Woodcock. Stay tuned.
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0: The aria Verdi Prati from Il Cina by Handel, Collegium Musicum 90, was directed by Simon Standage. And now flutist William Bennett performs a concerto by Robert Woodcock.
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0: Flutist William Bennett and the Thames Chamber Orchestra performing the Flute Concerto No. 8 by Robert Woodcock.
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0: Harvest Susanna Moldonian playing the Magistrati from the Grand Etudes of Paganini by Franz Liszt. And on now to Josef Suk's Fantastic Scherzo. Here's the Czech Philharmonic, and they're directed by Jerzy Belolavik.
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0: The Czech Philharmonic Orchestra performing the fantastic Scherzo by Josef Suk. A concerto by Mozart just a few minutes away.
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0: guitarist Raymond Burley performing two airs from The Magic Flute, this Magic Flute this time by Fernando Sor. On now to a concerto by Mozart.
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0: And a concerto by Mozart here on a classical station. Initially an unfinished work by him, composed around 1778. It was finished in 1990 by Philip Wilby, British composer, for the complete Mozart edition. And there, Mozart's Concerto in D for violin, piano, and orchestra. Pianist Christoph Eschenbach directing the North German Radio Symphony Orchestra, and they were joined by violinist Midori. On the way, Camille Saint-Saëns' Danse Macabre. Stick around.
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0: violinist Niels Erik Sparf and the Orpheus Chamber Ensemble of Stockholm, playing the Allegro from the Violin Concerto in D Minor by Johann Helmich Roman. Well, this past Sunday was a Sunday brunch here for you, as we bring you every Sunday morning from 8 till 2, myself and Laura Carlo, always here to help you change gears for the busy work week, which gets underway for many folks on Monday.
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0: An Andantino by Johann Christian Bach. That from his quintet in D major. The English Concert playing that piece for you. And now oboist David Reichenberg joins the English Concert under Trevor Pennock for this concerto by Tommaso Albinoni. His concerto with Cinque in D minor.
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0: Oboist is David Reichenberg and English Concert, performing the Concerto a Cinque in D minor by Tommaso Albinoni.
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0: Pianist András Schiff and music from Bach's Well-Tempered Clavier. That was number 18 from the first book, The Prelude and Fugue in G-sharp minor. And now the quartet for guitar and strings here by Niccolo Paganini. Here's guitarist Anthea Gifford.
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0: And a quartet for you by Niccolo Paganini, his quintet for guitar and strings, the most famous being the 7th, 14th, and 15th. They're number 7 for you, played by guitarist Anthea Gifford and the Mozart String Trio. Well, look, Concerto Grosso by Corelli still on the way, as well as music by Hector Berlioz, the Strauss family. And don't forget, Don Spencer is in after my program. He's putting together another terrific show for you, of which I hope you can stay for.
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0: violinist Elizabeth Fallfish, and the Raglan Baroque Players, led by Gidon Kremer, performing the Concerto Grosso in D Major, Opus 1, No. 5 by Locatelli. And on now to a Concerto Grosso, this music by Corelli.
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0: an English concert under Trevor Pinnock. And there, the Concerto Grosso in D Major, Opus 6, Number 4, by Arcangelo Corelli. Coming up, the Rob Roy Overture by Hector Berlioz, and then on to music by Mozart, a piece for two pianos with Marielle and Katia Lebec performing for you. 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

0: Pianist András Schiff performing the Presto Agitato from Felix Mendelssohn's Songs Without Words. And on now to the Rob Roy Overture, this music by Hector Berlioz, with the Montreal Symphony Orchestra, led by Charles Dutoit.
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0: The Montreal Symphony Orchestra, directed by Charles Dutoit, performing the Rob Roy Overture, composed by Hector Berlioz. Well, I've got a piano concerto by Mozart coming up, a piece for two pianos. The Lebec sisters will play it for you. Here's Piano Concerto No. 10, on the way. Stay listening.
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0: Music by Telemann from his Concerto in A Major for Two Oboes d'Amore. Two Oboes of Love, the Siciliana from that concerto. 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

0: And no doubt, two sisters that will be featured in our All in the Family weekend in October, the Lebec sisters, Katia and Marielle, two French pianists, and they were joined by the Berlin Philharmonic, directed by Sima Beechkoff, in Mozart's Piano Concerto No. 10, a piece they believe Mozart wrote for he and his sister to perform. Well, Mark Calder here, Don Spencer. We'll be with you in no time at all. Coming up, The Artist's Life Waltz by Johann Strauss Jr., and then on to a symphony by Carl Friedrich Abel. I think you might enjoy.
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0: Harpsichordist Ton Koopman joined by violinist Monica Huggett. And that was the Allegro from Johann Sebastian Bach's Violin Sonata No. 6 in G major. Well, music now from the Strauss family. The man given the moniker of the Waltz King, it's Johann Strauss Jr. His artist life waltz with the Vienna Volksoper Orchestra under Franz Bauer-Teussel.
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0: The Vienna Volk Civil Orchestra under Franz Bauer-Teussel, performing the artist's life waltz composed by Johann Strauss Jr. A symphony by Carl Friedrich Abel, played by Condalena, is on the way. Stay tuned.
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0: Adrian Shepherd directing Cantilena, performing the Symphony in D Major by Carl Friedrich Abel. And that's about it for me. Mark Calder now making room here for Don Spencer, who's got a wonderful mix on the way for you. His time begins with Dvorak's Serenade for Strings. Stick around for that. It's about 4 minutes away. It's been a pleasure. And until we meet again, you're invited to continue listening. I'll see you later.
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0: That's the Serenade in E by Dvorak with the London Chamber Orchestra and Christopher Warren Green conducting. On the way, music by Corelli and by Nielsen. I'm Don Spencer, glad to have your company, inviting you to join Laura Carlo every morning at 6 and start every day relaxed.
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0: 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Next up, Trevor Pinnock with the English Concert and music by Arcangelo Corelli.
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0: Frederick Moyer, piano, with the Etude in F, and that's music by Felix Mendelssohn. 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

0: That's Anthony Halstead leading the Hanover Band with the Symphony in B-flat, music by Johann Christian Bach. Lots more great music on the way. I'm Don Spencer. I hope you can stay tuned.
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0: We're halfway through a Monday afternoon on the Classical Station. That's Mozart's Symphony No. 27 with the Amsterdam Baroque Orchestra and Toon Koopman conducting. I'm Don Spencer, inviting you to stay tuned. Coming up in just a moment, the RCA Victor Symphony Orchestra and music by Smetana from Mavlost No. 2. Also on the way, Wynton Marsalis with the trumpet concerto by Leopold Mozart and music by Barber.
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0: 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Wynton Marsalis with the English Chamber Orchestra and a trumpet concerto by Leopold Mozart. Next.
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0: Wynton Marsalis' trumpet with the English Chamber Orchestra, and the trumpet concerto in D by Leopold Mozart. 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

0: Vivace and Allegro by Arcangelo Corelli from the Trio Sonata in F with the Purcell Quartet. Coming up, Imuzici and the Brandenburg Concerto No. 2 by Bach.
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0: That's Swedish concert pianist Lars Rose and O Golden Dream of Youth, music by Wenzel. 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

0: That's Donald Armstrong and the New Zealand Chamber Orchestra with the Prestissimo from the Orchestral Trio in C minor by Johann Stamitz. The Symphony No. 3 by Boyce, a Bavan by Fauré, and a Violin Concerto by Vivaldi, all coming up.
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0: That's Charles Dutoit leading the Montreal Symphony Orchestra. And the overture by Rossini from William Tell. Coming up in just a few, Mozart's two overtures, Impresario and The Marriage of Figaro, with Canada's Tafel Musique.
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0: 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That's Collegium Musicum 90, led by Simon Standage. 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

0: That's the Columbia Symphony Orchestra, led by Frank Brief. Isaac Stern, violin, with music by Rubinstein from Soirees in St. Petersburg. That's the Romance in E-flat. 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

0: That's the Symphony in B flat by William Smethurgill with the Hanover Band and Gramley Cox conducting. And that's it for me, Don Spencer. Thank you for your company on this Monday afternoon. Tyler Klein is here next with Dinner Classics. Music this evening by Chopin, Boccherini, and Fanny Mendelssohn. At 9 tonight, join Tyler for the all-time classic, a full-length presentation of the Cello Concerto in E minor by Sir Edward Elgar, Jacqueline Dupree, the cellist, with Sir John Barbaroli leading the London Symphony Orchestra. The all-time classic tonight at 9 o'clock. Love to see you again tomorrow afternoon right back here on the Classical Station. 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

Nocturne No. 1 in D-flat by Frédéric Chopin, his Opus 9 No. 1. Pianist Vladimir Ashkenazy performed. Well, good evening to you. I'm Tyler Klein. You're tuned to Dinner Classics on this Monday night. Glad to be joining you. And I've got music ahead by Fanny Mendelssohn with three melodies for piano. And throughout the latter half of this hour, pieces by Mozart and Glazunov. Speaking of which, the Mozart block at 9 o'clock will jumpstart your workday every weekday morning at 9 a.m. The world's most renowned composer and child superstar, Wolfgang Amadeus Mozart, and his music continue to delight in this program filled with his beloved work. Join us for the Mozart block tomorrow morning at 9 here on the Classical Station. Music now by Luigi Boccherini with the third movement Rondo from the Flute Quintet No. 6, featuring flutist Jean-Pierre Rampal.

0: The third movement, Rondo, from the Flute Quintet No. 6 in B-flat by Luigi Boccherini, flutist Jean-Pierre Rampal, joined there by violinist Regis Pasquier, violist Bruno Pasquier, cellist Roland Pidot, and Matilda Sternat.
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0: The Hans-Jürgel Polka by Josef Lanner. Johannes Viltner conducted the Johann Strauss Ensemble of the Vienna Symphony. 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

0: Three Melodies for Piano by Fanny Mendelssohn, a performance by pianist Beatrice Rausch.
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0: The Allegro from the Violin Concerto in D Major by Antonio Vivaldi. That was violinist Shlomo Mintz performing with and conducting the Israel Chamber Orchestra. Music of Mozart, coming up next.
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0: Hans Graf conducted the Mozarteum Orchestra in the music of Mozart with the Symphony No. 44 in D major. Good evening, I'm Tyler Klein. 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And coming up in about 4 minutes, it's the Concert Waltz No. 1 by Alexander Glazunov. And When Dinner Classics continues at 7, pieces by Johann Sebastian Bach, Gabriel Fauré, and Fanny Mendelssohn.
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0: Polonaise in D minor by Franz Schubert. That was a performance by Duo Tal and Greutesen. 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

0: The Concert Waltz No. 1 in D Major by Alexander Glazunov. That was Evgeny Svetlanov leading the Philharmonia Orchestra in that performance. You're tuned to the Classical Station, and coming up in just a moment on Dinner Classics, music by Johann Sebastian Bach with his cantata BWV 62.
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0: One of Johann Sebastian Bach's cantatas, that one, BWV 62, with the Gewandhaus Orchestra of Leipzig, joined by the St. Thomas Boys Choir. 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

0: The Menuetto from Franz Josef Haydn's Cassation No. 1 in B-flat. That was lute soloist Jakob Lindeberg, joined by the Drottningholm Baroque Ensemble. Music of Foray up next.
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0: Corbett Suite in D Major, with trumpet soloists Michael Laird and Mark Bennett, with the parley of instruments conducted by Peter Holman. Good evening, I'm Tyler Klein. You're listening to The Classical Station with Music Ahead in just a moment by Mozart, with his Piano Sonata No. 7 in C Major, featuring piano soloist Mitsuko Uchida on The Classical Station.
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